0: has delivered everything that we could want. And here we are with the Game 7, and the conversation usually comes back to the same thing. Stars. More specifically, SGA and Victor Wembanyama. The numbers tell a pretty simple story. OKC is 3-0 in the series when SGA scores more or matches Wemby's point total. San Antonio, 3-0 when Wemby outscores the reigning MVP. Basketball is obviously more complicated than one stat line. But in a league built around elite talent, Game 7 usually comes down to which star can control the night. The trend of the series suggests Saturday will likely be no different. The supporting cast will play its role. Coaching and officiating will be part of the equation. But when it comes to arguably two of the best players on the planet, which star leaves a bigger imprint on this Game 7 may also be the reason his team goes to the NBA Finals. I'm Dan Patrick, and this is Above the Noise. 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
8: 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Firefighters in Washington

0: Near Portland, Oregon, are continuing to try to recover bodies from this week's rupture of a tank at a paper mill. Longview Fire Chief Brad Henning.
1: Our entry crews have recovered a seventh individual from the scene.
0: Two more bodies believed to be still around the tank. One of the missing villagers trapped for a week inside of a flooded cave in Laos has been rescued. Four others remain inside. A Situation Room meeting today to consider a deal with Iran. In the end, President Trump making no announcement of any decision. And President Trump's so-called weaponization fund that would make payments to those it determines were wronged by the Biden administration blocked today by a federal judge. Another federal judge has ordered that the president's name be removed from the Kennedy Center in Washington, D.C. Congress gave Kennedy Center its name, and only Congress can change it. Trump now posting that, quote, he has no interest in renovating the Kennedy Center. This is ABC News.
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0: Rumble. Shout out to Rick Bucher, who just joined us. Yes.
1: Braves are good, man. They got a good team.
0: Braves are
1: good. I keep looking at them thinking they're not good.
0: Are they the best team, maybe sans the Yankees and now the last 5-6 years of Dodgers? Are they the best team the last 30, 40 years? You know what I mean? We're like, they're always good. They might not
1: good,
0: win,
1: right,
0: but they're just a well-run.
1: The only problem with the Braves is that they haven't won enough. You know what I mean?
0: Yeah.
1: And they've won a couple of World Series.
0: They were the Dodgers of the South.
1: You remember that? They won 17 in a row, divisions?
0: That's what I mean. We're like, they've just been, they haven't won all the World Series, but just well-run,
1: they're really good.
0: They're
1: winning 8-3 tonight in Cincinnati in the seventh inning, but they have the best record.
0: Yeah.
1: They're really good.
0: But I feel like they're always right there. But to your point, they got to start getting some titles because the Dodgers didn't start winning. Of course, the Yankees had runs on and off.
1: Right.
0: Houston snuck in there as well.
1: I'm sorry to jump.
0: No, you're good. 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It is the way tire buying should be. Rob G, I'm going to bring you in here. We talked about this before. The gambling within the NBA, you had Malik Beasley, you had Chauncey Billups, Damon Jones, and, of course, Terry Rozier. And now some new news with Terry Rozier.
2: We've kind of known about this for a while, but it has been confirmed. It had been reported for a few months now that Terry Rozier was allegedly throwing games or throwing prop bets to ensure that he would not reach a certain threshold. And now, in a legal proceeding that happened earlier this week, one defendant has confirmed on his point of view that Terry Rozier pulled himself out of a game early so that he would not hit points, rebounds, assists, benchmarks, and in return would net a $100,000 bet. Unfortunately, according to this person, he actually did meet his rebound bet, so that voided that portion. So Terry Rozier only got $70,000.
0: You go.
1: All I'm going to say is for everybody who thought these guys make millions of dollars, you can't buy them. This is not the old days where guys were sitting next to sports writers on commercial flights, okay? These guys make millions. The mob can't get to them. Nobody, these guys, gamblers can't get to them because they can't offer them enough money that's going to be enough. When you, please tell me how much he made.
0: He was scheduled to make $26 million.
1: Did you hear that?
0: $26
1: million. He was willing to play around with that for $100,000. If I'm Adam Silver or the NBA, I am afraid, very afraid, that he could be bought. Somebody making that kind of loot said, I'll take an easy $100,000 or whatever by just taking myself out of the game. That's scary. That is so scary with the kind of money. You would think $100,000 to him? Peanuts.
0: Right. And because of the risk.
1: Career,
0: it's not
1: $100,000
0: to do a commercial.
1: You know what I mean, right?
0: It's $100,000 to risk jail time, prison time, and all of that. And you're right. And this is the thing. I was telling Rob G this. Everybody goes, man, I can drink a little bit. I can smoke a little bit. Maybe I'll do a little coke at a party. Maybe I'll gamble a little. You never know what ends up being the thing that entraps you and you can't get out of, right? And so it starts, oh, man, it's just a little wager, just a little better, just a little high. And you never know where you can't get out of it from either an addiction standpoint or you get mixed in with the wrong guys where even if you say, nah, man, I'm good. I can't do it no more. Nah, you about to do that because we did this for you, we did that for you, you know, kind of on some old mob stuff where we took care of this, you owe us. And that's the danger of it. And you mentioned it. We talk about this all the time with prop bets, the ease in which this stuff goes. Hey, man, he pulls out, and he was, I think, 9 minutes in the first quarter. He goes, oh, my hamstring, I ain't feeling right.
1: I don't know.
0: If I'm the coach, I'm thinking you're man of your word.
1: Somebody said their hamstrings hurt. I got to accept that.
0: Okay, cool. And he doesn't play the rest of the game. And so this stuff is scary because it is so easy to fix it, these games. We are Fox Sports.
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6: In Game 5 of the NHL's Eastern Conference Finals, the Carolina Hurricanes have a 3-0 lead over the Montreal Canadiens after one period, with the Hurricanes leading the series 3-1. Carolina's Taylor Hall and Logan Stankoven each have a goal and an assist. NBA, the Oklahoma City Thunder has ruled out forward Jalen Williams for Game 7 of the Western Conference Finals Saturday against San Antonio due to a hamstring injury. The Orlando Magic is hiring San Antonio associate head coach Sean Sweeney as its new head coach. In round 3 of the French Open today, Novak Djokovic blew a 2-0 lead and was upset by 19-year-old Brazilian Joao Fonseca. Baseball right now, the Cardinals hold on to a 5-4 lead over the Cubs in the bottom of the sixth inning. The Mets lead the Marlins 6-4 in the top of the sixth. I'm Isaac Lohenkron.
7: One guy is happily divorced. One guy is happily married. One guy gets called daddy by his 3 beautiful daughters. One guy gets called daddy after a credit card approval. One guy won a state high school basketball championship. One guy only covered a state high school basketball championship. One guy's been inducted into 3 halls of fame. One guy has only mopped a hall. Does this seem weird to anybody else?
8: Crazy.
7: Can this sports writer and this sports fan share a radio show without driving each other crazy? 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
10: Number 3.
9: That's right. On a funky flashback Friday. Can't believe the week is here.
10: Woo-hoo!
9: Looking forward
10: almost
9: to the
10: June
9: weekend. 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
9: 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And now it's time for the Express Pro of the Week. Okay, no sound to it. I was wondering. All right, and that Pro of the Week goes to Spurs big man, Victor Wembanyama.
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11: Everyone knows it's Wemby.
12: Everyone knows it's Wemby.
9: Alex, you got a bob to it. Am I right when you hear that?
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10: 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You got to.
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0: not.
1: If you're a quarterback of the New York Football Giants, you have to have some awareness. And I grew up in the Bay Area with Joe Montana. That guy was a diplomat. He was. Yeah. Anyway, you're managing the team. You're the face of the team.
2: And not to mention, he didn't even let the team know. You can't be the face of a franchise, Jay. To your point, and not like who? Hey, I'm
0: the
2: getting
0: Giants
2: ready to do
0: this. Taking off. They were like, what?
2: They were upset about that. Yeah, you can't be. I mean, listen.
0: Nah, because you represent the organization. They need to know that. They just need. It's just like if you went to some other crazy, say not the president, you were doing some crazy. Mm-hmm. A pure with somebody. Yes. Because you don't just represent yourself. You represent the organization 24/7.
2: You're not a third string tight end.
0: No.
2: You know what I mean? You are the quarterback of one of the blue bloods of the NFL.
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0: franchise record is 67 straight scoreless innings, because you and I both remember his next start after the 59 innings was against the Mets. It just happened to be the starting game of the playoffs, so they don't count it. They count next April's start as continuing the streak or not, which is just silliness.
1: Yeah, I try to block out as much of 1988 as I can.
0: They won in the ninth that night.
1: Yeah, no, I know, but as you know, it didn't end well for me.
0: Even with Kirk Gibson on one leg by the end of that Mets series.
1: Yeah, no. I don't know why Jesse Arauz. I don't need to think about that. All the stuff. Because I still get mad at David Cohn writing this stupid editorial for the New York Post about how great they are, how they're going to win, and the Dodgers all put that up as bulletin board material.
0: It was. Right?
1: Like, Fox has a good
0: Gibson documentary that talks about that.
1: The greatest week of my life, Stephen. Now you want to ruin it for me.
0: I don't think that's possible.
1: Coming up next, why we should be getting ready for another NFL draft really soon. Fox. As the face. We are.
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11: ABC News, I'm Dave Packer. The State Department says it's optimistic it can work things out with Kenya after that nation's highest court put a pause on the Trump administration's plan to open a 50-bed field hospital in the country for Americans exposed to Ebola. The African CDC has suggested Kenya's government was pressured into housing the center. Louisiana Friday enacted a new congressional map that could help Republicans gain one more seat in the House of Representatives. The new map eliminates one of the state's two black majority districts. Democratic Louisiana Senator Royce DePlucis.
12: We know we're going to end up right back in court because this map is a racially gerrymandered map, no matter how they try to spin it.
11: The federal judge who oversaw President Trump's lawsuit against the IRS now demanding answers from the president's lawyers and the DOJ over whether their settlement that created a $1.8 billion anti-weaponization fund may have amounted to an effort to intentionally deceive her. This Friday, a judge temporarily blocked payments from that fund. This is ABC News.
13: 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The Odd Couple with Rob Parker and Kelvin Washington. 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
15: Hey, Steve.
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16: Yes?
14: If Mitchell Robinson plays, if he doesn't play, it's going to be fine. And he's going to play in the NBA Finals, despite the fact he broke his pinky when he was away from the team sometime in the last 3 days. The one story I was hoping was not going to come up, that, oh, yeah, Mitchell Robinson, I was hoping it was some kind of stress injury from the game. No, happened while he was away from the team because, of course,

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0: Love it when others say they're number one rated sports network. 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
3: ABC News, I'm Dave Packer. After a meeting in the Situation Room Friday, President Trump had no announcement about a possible deal with Iran.
4: President Trump laying out his demands, saying Iran must agree to reopen the Strait of Hormuz, pledge never to develop a nuclear weapon, and allow the U.S. to remove Iran's highly enriched uranium. But Iran says their nuclear program, the key issue at the center of this conflict, is not a part of these negotiations.
3: ABC's Mary Bruce. President Trump now saying he has no interest in renovating the Kennedy Center. This after a federal judge halted plans to renovate the center and ordered that the president's name be removed from it. An unruly passenger forcing a United Airlines flight from Chicago to Minneapolis to divert to Madison, Wisconsin Friday night. Air traffic control recordings mentioning a potential hijack. Law enforcement was waiting. United says the flight landed safely and no injuries were reported. This is ABC News.
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11: We got a couple of big NFL stories over the course of the next few minutes. Number one, the quarterback derby, you didn't know it was going to get so spicy right away. We got a big hot take coming your way for it. Last 24 hours have been pretty interesting. And of the two quarterback derbies we're going to follow the most in this preseason, Michael Penix and Tua Tagovailoa in Atlanta, and J.J. McCarthy and Kyler Murray in Minnesota. So far, the Tua Michael Penix has been, okay, well, there's some video of these guys from OTAs, but things got really interesting the last 24 hours with Kyler Murray and J.J. McCarthy each talking about their experiences so far with the other. J.J. McCarthy, of course, drafted to be the next great quarterback from Minnesota. Didn't work. Minnesota completely biffs their quarterback situation, kicking Sam Darnold out. Now they go sign Kyler Murray, who ostensibly is coming in to take the job. But when you hear both of them, it's early days, you know, obviously with OTAs now. Here's Murray and McCarthy from a day ago talking about their interactions with each other. The first voice is Kyler Murray. The second one is J.J. McCarthy.
13: It's been great. It's been great. Obviously, I know he's a younger guy, so any way I can help him, obviously, I feel like, you know, I've played 7 years now, going on 8.

0: so I'm considered a veteran, even though I don't see myself as that. Give him any knowledge that he needs. Again, you know, we're both competitors, and I know, you know, we both want what's best for the team.
1: Receptive to hearing criticism?
0: Of course. Yeah, he's overly acceptive, you know, and he's always communicating, asking questions, stuff like that, so it's been good.
2: You know, it's just like two guys in a classroom. You know, he sits on one side, I sit on the other side, and it's the coach's responsibility to teach us and coach us. So,
3: is there any awkwardness, like, between you two?
2: Awkwardness, you know, it's just like the same feeling, you know, when you're in high school and there's another person on the other side of the room. That's just kind of how it is, so I wouldn't say there's any awkwardness.
4: In other words, that's really awkward. Like, you have Kyler Murray. I mean, now, obviously, there's both of their versions, and then there's the truth, right? Now, Murray is saying the right things. Oh, yeah, he's great. Everything is great. And here's, you know, J.J. McCarthy going, it's like high school. I'm on one side of the room. He's on the other side of the room. We don't speak. This is as awkward as it's going to be. This is not going to be, hey, best man win. We're here for each other. We're here for the team. McCarthy is mad that he's not going to be given the job again. Here's Kyler Murray trying to jumpstart his career. I'll tell you what, Steve, this does not portend itself to be a quarterback derby where it's going to be okay for whoever the loser is. And it looks like the loser is going to be McCarthy because the Vikings didn't go sign Kyler Murray to come in and back up J.J. McCarthy, right? If they were finding someone who could play, they would have gone out and got somebody like Jacoby Brissett or what play. They went out to get a guy that conceivably could be
5: Brissett
4: your number one quarterback.
5: Brissett wasn't
4: right?
5: This cheap, honestly.
4: Yeah, no, he's not. Yeah, it was easier for Murray. So I'll tell you what, Murray's going to wind up winning this gig. And it's not going to be well, because you could already tell that McCarthy things are awkward. Middle of the summer, once the Vikings have their decision and it's going to be Kyler Murray, they will spin off J.J. McCarthy and they will trade him away. I'll give you that big hot take right now. But by the beginning of the season, when Murray wins the job, because he will, that's the way it's going to go. Once the Vikings are confident, he's our guy. We've had time with him in the building. I like the way he prepares. We have a conversation. You know, Kevin O'Connell can say, yeah, he's our guy. We communicate well. They will trade him away because they're not going to go into the season with these two guys and have it be awkward. They're going to say, we went in to get him. We made the right decision. We have to move on from the J.J. McCarthy era because this is what our fans are saying. I can't believe we're dealing with this. I can't believe that we let Sam Darnold go and J.J. McCarthy is a daily reminder of the worst quarterback decision that's been made in the NFL in quite some time. So, yeah, I can't see them going through the season with him. They will spin him off for a draft pick or player, whatever it's going to be, before the season begins. Sometime this summer, McCarthy will be on a new team.
5: If these are your two choices, and for the Vikings they are, I don't think the team's a winner either way, because when you get McCarthy, you get a guy who couldn't play his first year and then missed almost half the games last year and had more interceptions than touchdowns. Or you have Kyler Murray, who's had a losing record his last 4 years in Arizona and hasn't been the kind of rusher that he was early in career. I'm not saying he can't have full-time 500 yards in a season. I can see that, but these are the Vikings. Don't you have a higher goal of what you think you can be? This is a quarterback position, for crying out loud. These are your two options. It stuns me a little that they're okay.
4: Oh, well, look, because all you got to go back to say, boy, Darnold threw 35 touchdowns, 4,000 yards. He won 14 games. And we said, nope, we don't want any of that. No.
5: Let's
4: we want an
5: J.J.
4: unproven
5: McCarthy,
4: guy.
5: McCarthy, who handed off 32 times in a row in college. That'll show him.
4: Yeah, we'll take the guy that Michigan had to take the ball out of his hands for him to win the national championship. The less J.J. McCarthy. Hey, we're terrific, man.
5: The formula.
4: Now, I'm telling you, there's your hot take. J.J. McCarthy gets dealt away sometime before the regular season begins. Exit, how about a Fresca? Jason Smith, Steve DeSager in for Mike Harmon. We got more NFL on the way next. And I always love when stuff surprises me. The biggest controversy in the NFL the last few days has ended in the best way possible. That's next. This is Fox Sports Radio.
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2: 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I don't mean the New York Knicks. New York fans haven't seen the Knicks in the finals since 99. I think if the Knicks win, the city's gonna go wild, dude, because they've been waiting to erupt for so long. Like, it's gonna be wild to see how New York and the fans handle it.
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0: the same caliber of opponents that the Thunder and Spurs have played, partly because they're in this seven-game series. So, Knicks, they're one of the best defensive teams, I think, since January offensively. They found another gear. Mikal Bridges is finally being the Mikal Bridges that he was in Phoenix. Karl-Anthony Towns is more consistent. Jalen Brunson is, as a duo. Individually, they've been great. And you've been getting a lot of consistent contributions from Josh Hart. So, yeah, they have some injury concerns about Mitchell Robinson as well. So I think when you add all that, it's not going to be a sweep. I think it'll go six games, but I clearly give the advantage to either San Antonio or OKC.
1: I don't play till Wednesday. Mitchell Robinson could grow a new pinky by then, like a wizard's tail or something like that. They're going to be just fine. He's Mark Medina. Better than fine. At Mark G underscore Medina, the G for G-Unit. As we found out the first time he came on with us late night here on Fox Sports Radio, this is FNA on FSR. And Mark Medina is Fox Sports Radio's NBA analyst. Mark, thanks for doing this once again tonight.
0: Appreciate you guys. And yeah, you know what? We'll see, because the Knicks are in New York. Maybe they consult some turtles and a rat for some wisdom here.
2: Hey, why not?
1: And I hear there's going to be a new Ninja Turtle movie coming out.
2: Oh.
1: They might find some inspiration. Wait a second.
2: I'm not.
1: You know the last Ninja Turtle movie that came out? They had Carmelo Anthony doing promo for it with the Knicks.
2: I'm aware. I didn't see it. I don't know if it was good or not. My thought is it probably wasn't.
1: Yeah, listen to Raphael's review.
0: Damn!
2: 100%. Thank you, Mark. Appreciate it, brother.
0: Appreciate you guys. We will. All right.
2: You know, let's keep the Knicks conversation going, because there's a lot of talk about them being a team of destiny and the underdogs. And who would ever think that that basketball mecca, as Victor Bridge Jacobs would call it, would be considered underdogs headed into the NBA Finals?
1: Maybe a team that hasn't been there in like 25 years or hasn't won one in 50.
2: Yeah.
1: They might be underdogs. I don't know.
2: Maybe we go down the list of the things that weren't invented the last time the Knicks were in the NBA Finals. You can do that coming up next, too. It's FNA on FSR. Don't go anywhere.
3: I love this. It's why we play the game.
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21: 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I'm Adam Oslin. He's Kevin Figures. If you missed any of today's show, you'll want to catch the podcast. Just search Fox

0: Yo, we'll come right back. It's Project NIL. You got two dads talking today. Jeff Schwartz, Anthony Gargano. I want to talk about this new bill that was introduced that could impact college sports in a big way, and I'm dying to get your opinion on it, Jeff. This is Project NIL, in for Danny DDAD. Of course, our man, Jeff Schwartz. Fellas, we'll kick off general stuff coming up in about a half hour. Right here on Fox Sports Radio.
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0: Of the Sporting News about the SEC's secession from the union. 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
2: I'm Will Pelagic, and this is your Charlotte FC Minute. The United States men's national team plays its penultimate friendly before the World Cup Sunday at Bank of America Stadium against Senegal. Charlotte FC defender Tim Ream primed to play in his second World Cup, and despite being a target of criticism among some national team fans, he's focused instead on the prize.
3: I don't really give a what people say. 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People have opinions, and there's a lot of them, and there's a lot of loud opinions. 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
2: 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The United States and Senegal on Sunday, 3:30. 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
17: 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Place your bets! Carolina's got Vegas coming for game one of the Stanley Cup Final. They finally cleared the hurdle, this group of Carolina Hurricanes. The top team in the Eastern Conference are going to the Stanley Cup Final.
16: 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As Seth Jarvis with the empty netter right there. I always think about Wayne's World with Garth saying, chokes in the open net. That's where my mind goes. It didn't happen with the Hurricanes. They did not choke in the open net. 1-6-1.

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2: 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I don't mean the New York Knicks. New York fans haven't seen the Knicks in the finals since 99. I think if the Knicks win, the city's going to go wild, dude, because they've been waiting to erupt for so long. Like, it's going to be wild to see how New York and the fans handle it.
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2: 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All right. A hard salary cap. Is it coming to college football within 18 months? I'm thinking 18 months. Protect College Sports Act is at the moment in front of and being pushed out there. Cruz and Cantwell delivered the bipartisan deal. Cignetti, Smart, Elko, these are the biggest coaches in the sport.

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0: in the Democratic Republic of Congo. World Health Organization officials are meeting with government leaders in the country today. DRC's Minister of Communication, Patrick Muyaya.
1: Our team is working when they see some symptom, they treat the symptom, and from there, I think there is a lot of observation being made, and we put those who are effectively the strain in certain control. 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
0: This marks the 17th outbreak of Ebola in that country. 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

0: He was, of course, reprimanded by Pat Murphy, his manager. Do you care?
1: Yeah, I do, because I don't get it. I understand. It's just so unnecessary. Like, he was trying to say that the Cardinals manager was doing it to one of their players, or there was stuff coming out of the dugout. It's like, what? I would assume there's something had to have happened, because I can't imagine he would just go rogue and start doing crotch chops. Next!
0: According to leaks, our sweet boy Caleb Williams will in fact be the Madden 27 cover athlete, doing his Iceman pose.
2: He's trash.
0: Jonas, do you care?
1: Not really. Listen, I'm not playing Madden anytime soon. I still have, I think last time I played Madden, it was 2003 and Dante Culpepper was on the cover. Next!
0: Obsession took over the top spot at the U.S. box office over Star Wars. Jonas, do you care that it seems like Star Wars is finally dead?
1: Yeah, I mean, you know, I mean, a little bit overdue, but I've been trying to tell people that forever. I mean, look, I've said this before. Go to Disneyland if you can afford it. All right, you got to sell your house, but go to Disneyland and just tell yourself, is it normal to see a man in his 40s walking around with a Chewbacca backpack? We are Fox
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19: In the NFL, the Minnesota Vikings are hiring Seattle Seahawks assistant GM Nolan Teasley as their new general manager. As we speak, the Champions League final in soccer between Paris Saint-Germain and Arsenal is at a penalty kick shootout. Paris Saint-Germain leads the shootout 4-3. The final kick of regulation in the shootout about to be taken by Arsenal. If Arsenal scores, the shootout goes to sudden death. If Arsenal does not score on this penalty kick, then Paris Saint-Germain wins the Champions League final. That penalty kick being taken moments from now in Budapest, Hungary. We'll have the result of the penalty kick coming up in just moments. In Major League Baseball, the Chicago White Sox have a 2-1 lead over the Tigers after three innings. I'm Isaac Lohenkron.
20: I have to have better start from the beginning.
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10: Minnesota Vikings have agreed to hire Nolan Teasley as their new GM. Teasley, formerly of the Seattle Seahawks, he was assistant GM over there, Major League Baseball. The Chicago White Sox today plays rookie Munetaka Morikami on the 10-day injury list with a strained right hamstring. He has 20 home runs this year, tied for second in the majors. White Sox won today, beating the Tigers 7-1. They've won 15 of the last 17 home games. Kansas City just took the lead over Texas 4-3 in the seventh inning. Boston with a 2-1 lead over Cleveland. Cleveland in the sixth. The Mets have a 3-1 lead over the Marlins in the fifth inning. Pittsburgh and Minnesota in a back-and-forth affair. The Pirates lead 8-7 in the sixth. Angels lead the Rays 6-3. Toronto 2-1 over Baltimore. San Diego has a 3-2 lead over Washington. Game 7 of the NBA Finals tips 8 p.m. Eastern. All-NBA player Jalen Williams not in the lineup with a hamstring injury. I'm Martin Weiss.
1: 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Fox Sports Saturday is on. The plays, the interviews, the players, the coaches, the breaking news, the top stories. When it goes down, we will cover it all.
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11: It's a phrase as old as time itself. It's the two best words in all of sports. It's Game 7 tonight in the Western Conference Finals between the Spurs, the San Antonio Spurs, and the defending champion, Oklahoma City Thunder. We're happy to have you in here for the next couple of hours. Buck Rising here with you, Olden Polonese. We got Ian back in the studio. Mary is back from Worlds Unknown. She's been gone from the show, I feel like, for several weeks. At this point in time, yeah, sure, I missed you until you got in my ear and said, all right, doofus, your mic's up.
12: You already know why, though.
11: No. I need you to disperse with your anti-France energy for just 1 second, okay? Just 1 second, because tonight is the night that the Thunder go down. I need the San Antonio Spurs to dispatch the defending champion. I need Wembanyama in the finals against the Knicks, Mary. I don't care what happened with your soccer team today. I need you to put down your bitterness for 5 seconds. We need the Spurs to win.
12: I'm rooting for them.
11: Are you actually?
12: No, I actually am.
11: Because why?
12: Because it's the Spurs and I don't want Oklahoma to win. I would rather gas be like $50 than the Thunder to win.
4: All right, slow down.
11: You may get your wish. I don't know what it looks like out there in California. Here in Tennessee, it's
4: we're getting close.
11: Pretty tough sledding, but I imagine out there, not ideal. But the Thunder, we've gone back and forth on this as a show, I feel like, several times. The

0: like the man, but you have to respect the office. You know, I don't do politics because it's a waste of time, but I'm one of those people that I do try to respect, you know, things that set up, you know, for the betterment of everybody. That's sure. what I want. I want it. If it benefits all of us, I'm down for it. But if it's only for the few, nah, I'm not with that. But again, Jackson Dart has that right as a person to root and vote and introduce Donald Trump if he wants to. Just like a Abdul Carter has a right to comment on it. That's the beauty of this country.
1: Yeah, it's just a shame that it takes place in a terrible what do you want to call it vacuum like Twitter. You know, Twitter just makes all of this stuff 10 times worse. It feels like, as far as hijacking the conversation, which I know Abdul Carter spoke on earlier in the week. But plenty of office politics to be figured out in Philadelphia. Where did Jalen Hurts not get invited to A.J. Brown's wedding and different things about the fallout in their relationship and A.J. Brown and the character that he is. Now, I've covered A.J. during his time here in Tennessee, Olden, and I know he's a unique character. Philadelphia has turned a microscope on that for the several years now. I think 4 or 5 years that he's been in Philly since the Titans traded him to the Eagles several years ago. Would you be happy to see A.J. Brown out of the division?
0: It doesn't matter to me. I mean, I'd rather see him in the division so he could whoop his butt. But, you know, to be the best, you got to beat the best. But, yeah, you know, if he goes to the Patriots, so be it. You know, but at the end of the day, you know, the thing that really was really interesting with him, you know, he makes these off-the-cuff comments or underhanded comments throughout the season and everything else. And then you expect your teammates to be down for you. And I don't think that's a cool thing to be. If you're going to be a teammate, be a teammate. You know, then you want to sit on the sideline reading your book. I'm like, dude, you have the one thing I've always known about athletes is this. We have nothing but free time. You have a whole bunch of free time to be reading a book. You don't need to be doing that on the bench.
1: Yeah, AJ, and I'm sure everybody has had a person in their lives, whether it be in professional sports, whether it be just in your workplace, that you like, right? You like them plenty. You like them fine, but they just have these quirks to their personality that make you, you know, sometimes double take at the stuff that they do. AJ Brown is one of those guys, and I genuinely enjoyed AJ during his time here. I haven't seen him in a couple of years, and I'm happy to see that he's done well in Philadelphia. But at the core of it, when you really get down to like the fundamental conversation around him, I don't know that this is a good idea for the Patriots to just be the team that's bidding against themselves for the services of A.J. Brown. Olden, once you get close to 30 at that position, it's like a sports car. Your check engine light is just constantly coming on. And A.J. has been durable in Philly, but he didn't look right last year beyond the effort stuff that I think was fair to talk about because of all the other personality quirks we bring up with A.J. Brown.
0: Well, you are absolutely right. And again, that's the other component is this, especially with football. You know, one of the things I've always enjoyed is when I see certain quarterbacks and certain players, you know, buy stuff for the O-line, you know, and it's like, yeah, you know, I want to thank you. Nah, that's an offensive line that takes care of the quarterback. But at the same time, if a quarterback is mad at you, and I'm not saying that, you know, Jalen was mad at A.J. Brown, but it's like some of the throws that he missed, did he really miss them or did he choose not to throw them?
1: Yeah, I mean, it's fair to start having conversations about this when you have two guys who are not actively feuding with one another publicly, right? But there seems to just be this constant underlying tension here in the last couple of years between A.J. Brown and Jalen Hurts, where it's just a shame to see when that stuff happens. And I'm sure you've been a part of locker rooms, Olden, throughout the course of your career, where the success or the trials and tribulations, the difficulties that come with any given season, they can build those bonds and create those forever friendships and relationships, but they can also cause a lot of damage depending on how you go about it, how you respond to those moments and how combustible the personality types are.
0: Oh, definitely. You're right. And I've been on both ends of that.
1: Yeah.
0: I've been on both ends of that stick. And it's crazy. I mean, I've been on a team where, you know, there were no egos, but we fought. Like, I'm talking about punches being thrown and everything. And then I had teams where, you know, certain things happen and we had to come together and just man up, put all our differences aside, you know, for the benefit of the team. So it's, again, choices. Which one are these guys willing to make?
1: And we'll find out what choice the New England Patriots end up making as we get ready for that June 1st deadline as far as A.J. Brown's services go. It makes all the sense in the world to reunite Mike Vrabel and A.J. Brown, and they brought Kevin Byard back from their time together in Tennessee. They're basically getting the band back together from the success that they had with those Titans teams up in New England, but I just think that there are so many different pitfalls that come with it at this point in their careers that it's not a layup for sure. We'll continue to talk about the NBA Finals, Olden Polony's Buck Rising on Fox Sports Radio. We are
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4: ABC News, I'm Dave Packer. The driver in Friday's deadly bus crash along I-95 just south of Washington, D.C. has been charged with two counts of involuntary manslaughter. Investigator in charge Eric Gregson with some of the factors they'll be looking into.
5: That will include fatigue, medication, alcohol, drugs, training, workload, and equipment.
4: Five people are confirmed dead, including two children, and more than 40 people reported injured that bus plowing into six cars in a work zone. The federal judge overseeing President Trump's lawsuit against the IRS is considering reopening the case over the terms of its $1.8 billion settlement. In Laos, one of the main rescue divers says all five miners trapped in a flooded cave are now out and in good health, capping an extraordinary rescue effort. A U.S. official says U.S. troops were hurt by debris after an Iranian missile was intercepted over Kuwait. .com says President Trump weighs a final decision about a deal with Iran. This is ABC News.
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13: You know, I was wondering, you know, if you could keep on, because the force, it's got a lot of power, and it makes me feel like it makes me feel like it.
14: 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God knows me and Fitzy would have just dumbed it down for you. Appreciate you hanging out with us, Olden.
15: It's my honor and pleasure.
14: I know that can't possibly be true for somebody who's as accomplished as you are, but we're grateful for you nonetheless. Game 7 on deck tonight. Looking forward to it. So you're picking the Spurs, you're picking the Thunder. Who are you going with?
15: Well, I'm glad I'm not Charles Barkley, because whatever he says, just bet the opposite.
14: I'm going to ride. Chuck has been dealing with that. I'm
15: going to ride nature. I'm going to ride, you know, the universe, you know, nature, the universe, everything, you know, Harrison Barnes' birthday. Last time the Knicks made it, their opponent was the Spurs, a rematch of that. So I'm riding all of that. You know, I think they're the better team. And when you have this guy, this generational talent in Wembanyama, you know, they're going to ride him, and I think he's going to lead them to the finals. They are way ahead of schedule, by the way. Way ahead of schedule.
14: Yeah, I mean, he showed up.

0: big for them in game one, did it again in game six. We'll see if he can't get the job done to send the Spurs to the NBA Finals tonight. We got a little Would You Rather to play before we wrap it up for the day. Let's go ahead and do it.
1: It's easy, guys.
2: Don't think too hard.
3: I'm not a moron.
1: Would you rather bucket?
4: It's no good.
1: Or fix it?
5: All right, it's that time of the week. Olden, this is very straightforward. I just ask you guys a few would you rather questions, and you answer them, and then we get out of here.
6: Now, it's buck with a B, right?
0: That's right. Gotta emphasize it.
5: On live radio, that's a good question.
0: Especially with Fitzy.
5: All right, so first up. Oh, actually, we have to spin the wheel so I can ask a question. Oh,
0: okay. Of course that we have to spin the wheel. Otherwise, it'll be rigged like the NBA.
5: Otherwise, how do we know what question we're asking? Ah, here we go. All right. Would you rather tons of liquid trickle down your chin whenever you try to drink out of a cup?
0: Ugh.
5: Or every shirt you own be noticeably wrinkly all over no matter what you do?
0: Oh, no. I hate wrinkled shirts. There's nothing worse.
6: Okay, you go ahead.
0: I'm probably going to go with the dribbling drinking situation, disgusting as that may be, because I can't deal with wrinkled shirts every time I wear a shirt. I can't.
6: Well, I'm taking a wrinkled shirt. I already dribble now, so.
5: Buck, I feel like Titans fans would just need to get a video of you drinking out of a cup, and then they would just post that in your replies whenever you say anything negative about the team.
0: Buddy, they got enough to work with.
5: They got enough ammo.
0: Time. Yeah, they 10 years of covering their sad little football team. They got enough. Oh, they got enough dirt on me.
5: All right, let's spin it.
0: Started AI photoshopping me into Titans jerseys. I hate it.
5: That's really funny. Ugh. I want to see them. All right. Would you rather have to make an audible noise of disgust whenever you meet a new person, or have to sprint everywhere you go, even indoors, no matter how short the distance is?
0: I feel like I already make audible noises of disgust when I meet people or when I'm around
5: people.
0: You did
5: when you met me. It was, yeah. Oh. A little off-putting.
7: Same.
0: Well, I mean, Mary, we understand why, though. Mary, it's an attitude thing. I'm disgusted by Mary's attitude, especially after her soccer team loses. So I'll probably go with the audible disgust.
6: Oh, yeah, definitely. Same here, because I'm not sprinting nowhere.
5: All right.
0: What's the rush? You know, don't be a hero. Where you got to be?
5: All right, let's spin it. Okay, this one's relevant to today. So, would you rather have to flop and fall over like Shay whenever you get within a 2-foot radius of another person, or have to press every button whenever you get into an elevator, even with other people inside?
0: Oh, no.
6: That used to be so fun.
0: The elevator button?
6: Yes. Oh, my God. I used to love doing that.
5: Oh, no.
0: You are a menace. An absolute menace. That's my nightmare. I feel like I would rather be Shay. I would rather be the
5: flopping
0: flopper.
5: Like Shay would be fun too.
0: I mean, you know, I don't know. Then you would have to be if you basically have to be Shay, like flop like Shay every time you're within 2 feet of somebody, then it just becomes a constant talking point. Like then you're that guy. Then you're the one that everybody's talking about, not Shay Gilgeous Alexander. I'd still take the Shay thing. Yeah, I can't deal with the buttons.
6: The reason why I don't want to do that, because I doubt I can get back up. That's where I'm at. So I'm pressing elevator buttons.
0: Oh, it is a fun thing. I did that the other day to somebody.
6: I'm telling you, man.
0: Getting on the elevator.
7: That's a bit too hard, Buck.
0: It is so disrespectful. Shut up, Barry. Tries to work it or under, you know, just sneak in those little jabs every once in a while. I see you.
6: I'm hearing them too. That's funny.
0: Oh yeah.
5: All right. Would you rather compete in the Scripps National Spelling Bee against all the children who are probably better at spelling than any of us, or compete in a baseball game with a bunch of middle schoolers, which you would probably dominate?
0: Oh, but what if you don't dominate in the middle school baseball
5: game?
0: Yeah,
5: that's true too.
0: I feel like it would be less shameful if I went to the Scripps Spelling Bee and got demolished by some 12-year-old that could spell onomatopoeia or whatever they're asking those kids to do up there. By the way, shout out Mina Kimes, who is on a generational run. Mina, a friend of mine, she's winning Celebrity Jeopardy, making $1 million for charity. She's hosting the Spelling Bee now. She's an NFL whiz on ESPN. It's just awesome. But I'd probably take the Spelling Bee.
6: I'm taking a spelling bee. I ain't doing nothing athletic anymore.
5: Do you guys see the kid who rattled off like 90 words in a row?
0: No.
5: You should look it up.
0: All right. Elite athlete. That's going to do it for us on Fox Sports Radio. We appreciate it. Enjoy Game 7. We are Fox Sports.
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